0: Jones, yeah, the Blackhearts, 101.5 KGB. And a big congratulations to Derek Boyd of El Cajon. He's going to see Santana with the Doobie Brothers. He's got a four-pack of tickets. Now, that's August 11th, the North Island Credit Union Amphitheater. Now, you have another shot tomorrow morning with Big Rich, TD, and Fletch and Kat. That's going to be 7:30 and 8:30, and again tomorrow afternoon with me. So four chances at those four packs. And you might check out Ticketmaster.com because, hey, if you want to buy them, you can. Pearl Jam's coming up.
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0: 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It is Clint. I'm heading out the door. Now, in case you missed the last Money on the 20s keyword of the day, I want to give that to you. And when you hear it, you want to enter it as soon as you can because you only have a few minutes left at 115KGB.com. It's bank, B-A-N-K, bank. You're going for $1,000 extra bucks. I appreciate your ears. This portion of the show is brought to you by Kaiser Permanente. And if you have ever served this country, past, present, men, women, every branch, we love you. We appreciate you. Thank you. And God bless you and your families for your tremendous sacrifice. Have a great night.
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police. Every little thing she does is magic. 101.5 KGB. Chad Tyson is up next. He'll take you through till midnight. This is Metallica, The Unforgiven.

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0: 101.5 KGB with Pat Benatar. Chad Tyson hanging out tonight. Coming up tomorrow and Friday, final 2 days to go fund yourself cash rocking here on KGB. So if you're looking for money for bills or back to school, I mean, that's on the horizon. If you got kids, I'm sure. Crunch time is all with that. My kids have moved out of the house now, but we still help out with the grandkids. And I saw a new report from the National Retail Federation earlier this week that we'll get to later on the show tonight. But it's not cheap back to school this year. So if you're looking for money, 2 more days left to win $1,000 here on KGB tomorrow and Friday. Be listening for the keywords again, 20 past every hour, 6:20 a.m. through 6:20 p.m. And you might score $1,000. All right, keep it here. More Shut Up Rock next night. Zeppelin coming up. Get us some AC/DC too. And I'm in till midnight tonight. If you guys need anything, talk back, Mike Open with KGB on iHeart. Hit me up.
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105 KGB with Creed. I'm Chad Tyson. Thanks for hanging out tonight. Led Zeppelin. There's some concert footage from back in the 70s. It's hit YouTube. I'm going to check and see if it's still there. I'll get you details coming up next tonight here on the show.

0: It's AC/DC, 101.5 KGB. Also some Zeppelin in that set of Chad Tyson. There's some concert footage of them back in 1970 over on YouTube right now that Jimmy Page has not got the takedown order rolling for you. This was actually posted, or at least 30 minutes of it, like 4 years ago, but it disappeared because Jimmy Page's like, you can't do that. But they've got 80 minutes of it up now, and it's still there. I just checked, man. So if you want to check this out, it's worth it. It's not like high def or anything like that. And they had to basically sync up the audio with the video because video was shot, 16 millimeter, and I think the audio was on reel-to-reel. But I got you linked up over on Facebook, so I want to check it out tonight. That's where you can find it, all right? Easily, I should say. You go down that YouTube rabbit hole to pull in all kinds of craziness over there. So hit me up and connect at Chad Tyson Online on Facebook for that. And keep it here. More Rock Next with the Cars tonight.
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Romantics is we're back into things tonight here on KGB. Also did some cars back there. Mentioned that Collective Soul album earlier this week on the show. New wave album called Touch and Go that came out for Record Store Day earlier this year. It's out on streaming now as of Friday last week. I've listened to it a couple times now. Yeah, it's a solid record, especially if you're a fan of the Cars and new wave music. Check it out. It's KGB. You too.

101.5 KGBF, Chad Tyson. You guys watched Ted Lasso on Apple TV? I did not watch that. I wanted to. I just didn't have time to get into it, man. And I thought it ended like what, 3 years ago or something like that, the finale. It's back now. New season focuses on a women's soccer team, I guess. So, yeah, if you were a fan of the show, time to jump back in because that new season out today on Apple TV. It's KGB, Bush.

0: 101.5 KGB. It is some Guns N' Roses back there at the top of the hour. Next month, they're in Rock Snapdragon on their summer tour. I can't wait for that show. It's going to be good. I'm sure we'll have some more tickets to give away as we get closer to that one. This week, though, we're handling the Doobie Brothers and Santana tickets, handing those out. Because they're in Tuesday next week. Yeah, less than a week out from the show now. August 11th, this is going down at North Island Credit Union Amphitheater, and it's going to be a go, man. Four packs of tickets going out the door tomorrow and Friday, once again, here on KGB. And it's four chances to win each day, if you're not counting the one online. 7:30 and 8:30 on the morning show with Big Rich, CD, and Fletch, and 4-5 on the ride home with Clint Santana. Doobie Brothers tickets going out the door the next couple of days. So keep an ear out, and if you want to enter to win tonight on the line, hit the contest page. Knock it out. 101KGB.com.
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So I'm going to go ahead and start calling the Eagles the Sphere House Band because they keep adding random dates there. They've got some on the books now for December and just added more for January next year. And you know where these are falling? In the spots when Metallica is off from their residency that starts in October. So, yeah. Eagles, I'm calling it. They're the house band at the Sphere now. Sorry, it's what it is. It's KGB. Gotta get up some Pink Floyd right now.

0: 101.5 KGB, Chad Tyson, MySpace. That's set to make a comeback. We were talking about it earlier this week on the show. I decided to try and log in to see if my account and profile are still active from back in the day. But unfortunately, in 03 or 04, whatever it was, I used an email address that's no longer active. So no dice on getting in, doing a password reset. But as I was scrolling through MySpace.com, I did notice a few things, like the fact that you can sign up with Facebook or Twitter. And I guess they didn't get the word about X. And when you click through the people tab, real big at the top, it says date, network, and connect with people. Is that date thing new? Because I never used MySpace as like a dating profile back in the day. Maybe some people did though, man. I don't know. But anyways, I tried to sign up for a new account. My old username taken, probably with that old email address. I don't know, but I can tell you this. Setting up a new account, extremely slow. And I don't even know what my username is at this point. So, if and when they bring it back, hopefully they fix all the issues with it right now.
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5: Yay, yay!

Major League Baseball trade deadline was earlier this week. Dodgers continue to spend because they got the money and there's nothing stopping them. A lot of people think the Dodgers are ruining baseball because of that, but you know whose fault it really is? It's the league. No salary cap. Dodgers are doing nothing wrong, man. If there's a salary cap, though, they can't spend like they're spending. It's KGB. Same. Oh, John.

I've never used DoorDash before, but I saw this story today, and I'm like, what are they doing over there? They're launching something called Cringemart, which is a new in-app storefront that groups together products that people often feel embarrassed buying in person. Like, for example, here in this story, they cite condoms. An average of one condom is sold every 30 seconds through DoorDash. Are you kidding me? Oh, man. It's KGB.

0: 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Chad Tyson. Thanks for hanging out tonight. Back to school on the horizon. If you're doing the shopping, you probably know all too well about how expensive everything is out there. We had a story earlier this week on the show. It said it's like $100 to $300 what you should expect to spend if you're going back to school shopping per kid. But I think that number was really low. We talked about it here on the show. I've got the new report here from National Retail Federation now. And yeah, that number I had earlier this week, I can't remember where it was from. It was low because it didn't include electronics. That's a thing now for back to school. According to this one from the National Retail Federation, parents should expect to spend an average of $864 per kid. And you'd already want to see the college number. Wow. So if you're looking for money, my point here, we have more to give away tomorrow and Friday. Final 2 days to go fund yourself here on KGB. And it's 13 chances to win each day. So 6 a.m. through 7 p.m. Keep an ear out for those keywords, 20 past every hour.
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The new Spider-Man movie broke a Monday record this week. It made $46 million in its fourth day out, which I guess has never been done before on a Monday. And that put it over $1 billion for weekend one worldwide now. So yeah, it continues raking the cash. I've only been out to the theater once this year. It was to see the new Jackass movie last month. I need to go see the new Spider-Man because everybody's like, you got to go check it out at the theater. It won't be nearly as good at home. So, there you go. It's KGB. Then listen.

101.5 KTB, Chad Tyson. Shout out to Rick and El Cajon. Hit me up over on X tonight for some Talking Heads. That's right now, man. Thanks for listening. Once in a lifetime, KGB.

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101.5 KGB, Chad Tyson. Thanks for hanging out tonight. Do some Black Sabbath right now. We'll talk about the Aussie AI avatar they're working on later this hour, because a lot of people think it's a cash grab. Sharon has weighed in on that, so I'll tell you what she had to say, give you my thoughts on it coming up. KGB.

0: 101.5 KGB, Chad Tyson. Thanks for hanging out tonight. Do you think the AI Aussie avatar they're working on is a cash grab? Just over a year now since we lost Aussie. A lot of people think it is. Sharon Osbourne, however, she says it's not. And I actually believe her. She was chatting with Metal Hammer and it came up. So she opened up about the amount of backlash she's been seeing online since they announced it. They actually have been talking about that, her and Ozzy, for like the last 10 years before he passed. So he knew about it and I guess wanted to do it. She also added he had such a great body of work that took a lifetime to do. So why shouldn't it be seen and heard like forever, you know? It's all about keeping his legacy alive, man. That's what it's about right there. Not a cash grab, because, I mean, she doesn't need the money. I don't think the kids do either. They're also set to bring back Ozfest next year. Same thing there, man. Keeping the legacy alive. And I'm totally fine with them doing both. 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

0: 101.5 KGB, Chad Tyson. Thanks for hanging tonight. So the Olympics in L.A. in 2028. You should prepare yourself for sticker shock right now as far as ticket prices are concerned. A new report says the price of tickets are the highest in Olympic history. You hear that? There's no surprise in my voice whatsoever. It's just the way of the world these days, man. In most cases, tickets actually twice as expensive as an equivalent ticket for the 2024 Paris Olympics. So the LA Organizing Committee is taking a page from what FIFA did for the World Cup. As far as their ticket prices are concerned, they released a statement saying pricing is rooted in heavy analytics and extensive market demand research around entertainment and blah, blah, blah, blah, blah, blah, blah. All people are saying is the $5,500 price tag for a lower level seat for the opening ceremony. That's what it is right now. And it's 2026. We still got a couple of years till this goes down. Can you imagine what ticket prices are going to be in January 2028? Wow.
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0: house episode where Uncle Jesse chickens out and doesn't ride on the ledge of the tall building? 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

Happy National Oyster Day if you're celebrating. I'm Chad Tyson. Love me some oysters, but it's been a while since I had some. My favorite way to eat them is just throwing them on the grill or like a fire, letting them pop open, throwing some Tabasco in, just enjoying them. It's also the seventh most hated food here in the U.S. Not everybody likes oysters. Anchovies, actually the most hated food. The more you know. It's KGB. Thanks for hanging out tonight. Just leave it back.

0: 101.5 KGB, Chad Tyson, Glenn Hughes, legendary bassist and vocalist for Deep Purple back in the day. Got some not-so-good news from him this week. He is retiring from performing live and touring because of ongoing health issues. In a statement over on his socials that came out this week, he basically said his medical team told him he needs another open heart surgery. He said, quote, "I really have no option and no choice, as health is my number one priority. I'm grateful to have been chosen with a life full, with the gift of music. Thank you for walking beside me." And you know what? That's a two-way street, Glenn. So thank you as well for all the incredible stuff over the years and for putting yourself out there so we could all be part of the journey with you, man. It's been so much fun. So much great stuff. So keeping Glenn Hughes in our thoughts and sending continued well wishes his way for a smooth surgery and a speedy recovery. That full statement from him, I got it over on TikTok and Instagram tonight at Chad Tyson.
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KGB of Chad Tyson. That's going to wrap it up for the show tonight. Thanks for hanging out, man. It's been fun. Back in tomorrow night around 7. We'll do it again on a Thursday. I'll leave you with some Def Leppard tonight. Don't forget, we got more money to hook up tomorrow. Go find yourself back for a second to last day here on KGB. Your next shot at $1,000, 6:20 tomorrow morning.

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0: I don't really understand what's happening. He sends photos and he says, yes, I'm in France. And, you know, before he left, he was very much, hey, I'm wearing all red, white, and blue. And I'm wearing the stars and stripes. And I'm going over there and I'm going to represent the United States of America. And within 45 minutes, he went, hey, these are my people.
1: Yeah,
0: and I love it here.
1: We've lost him to Paris.
0: Instantly. And then he sends photos of Italian food and says it's the best Italian food he's ever had in his life in Paris.
1: He goes, this gnocchi is the best gnocchi I've ever had in my life. You know, and it, for those who aren't familiar, gnocchi is like a, kind of a puffy pasta that's made out of potato. It is 100% an Italian dish.
0: Right.
1: And it was
0: right.
1: covered in, you know, what looked like an Italian marinara sauce yeah. of some sort. And, yeah, so first stop in France, try the Italian.
0: Absolutely. Yeah. When he first sent the photos, I thought it was wet cheese puffs. It looked like a pile of cheese puffs and you poured water on them.
1: Because it was a bright orangey red, my immediate thought was, oh, my God, Fletch and Kendall found extreme hot Cheetos in Paris. I guess they make them over there, too.
0: Which also would have made sense.
1: Oh, yeah, yeah, yeah. Fletch, it's a staple in his diet.
0: Absolutely.
1: I think that's the base of his food pyramid is Flamin' Hots.
0: Yep.
1: So if you are taken aback by the way we started the show today, we get it. We had a professional big band singer and songstress
0: right.
1: come through the studio and do a rendition of our brand new theme song. We apologize if that was jarring for anybody listening.
0: You know, maybe tomorrow we'll try a country band.
1: Yeah, we paid that lady, I think, $27,000. So a country band, that could be spendy, but that's okay. You know, we'll find a way to make the budget happen. Yeah, connect all the dots. Yeah,
0: no problem.
1: Speaking of bands, we got Santana tickets, Doobie Brothers tickets. They're playing in Chula Vista coming up this month. As a matter of fact, we're just days away from that show. Also, we've got $1,000 up for grabs every hour you're listening this morning. As a matter of fact, after the Foo Fighters, we'll tee up your first keyword to win $1,000 cash just for listening to Big Rich, TD, and Fletch. 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

0: So it's Big Rich, TD, and Fletch here, and as we roll towards giving you out that first keyword for $1,000 up for grabs, I wanted to point out that it is 10 hours, 42 minutes, and 55 seconds away from kickoff of the first NFL game of the preseason, which means you only have just over 10 hours more to wait until you have football on for every week until February. Just say the second week of February.
1: Yeah. That's true. That's right. There will be no more Thursdays without football for the rest of the year.
0: That is correct.
1: I do love it when it comes back, but I will be honest. I will tune in tonight. I'll be pumped up. Let's go. Here's some football. And about 10 minutes into this game, I'll think, I'll just do something else while this is on in the background.
0: This is going to be, I'm going to warn everybody, like most preseason games, a pretty boring game. It's meaningless, utterly meaningless, because now with three preseason games and 17-game regular seasons, a fourth game being played by the Cardinals and the Carolina Panthers for the Hall of Fame game, which is a special presentation of the NFL where two teams meet in Canton, Ohio. There's some announcements for the Hall of Fame inductions, conversations, but that's basically, it's just another tool to sneak in another game.
1: How are the teams chosen for the Hall of Fame game?
0: It's supposed to be a random selection, and it's supposed to happen every whatever it is. Like if you get chosen to play in the Hall of Fame game, you're not going
1: 30
0: to get
1: more years.
0: Yeah, like you're not going to get chosen for probably, yeah, like 15 more years, yeah. And then your name will come back up.
1: This felt like it was a way for the NFL to go, no, come on, Cardinals, come on, Panthers, we got you on TV.
0: Yeah.
1: Don't worry, you're on TV.
0: This is a standalone presentation highlighting what you guys do, which we think is, you guys still play football, right?
1: We were just
0: making sure, like Carolina, we were wondering if you guys were actually selling Panthers.
1: Have you heard of paddle?
0: Yeah.
1: You guys should check it out.
0: It's a sport that's sweeping the nation, but the paddles are so expensive. The rackets are easily $100 a pop. You know, for a good one with forgiveness.
1: Is that what you have? Is that the kind of paddle you bought?
0: I got vetoed. Madam President, my wonderful wife, she said, you are not buying that. And I was like, well, how are we going to play this racket sport without a racket? She was like, you could use your hand.
1: What?
0: And I'm like, you know, I've heard that from you before. And I never like never liked that before.
1: Wow.
0: I don't like it then. I don't like it now. Mm. Not in racket.
1: Mm-mm,
0: or any net sports.
1: Or paddles.
0: Yeah.
1: Or whips.
0: So listen, NFL quickly approaching. We are, like I said, just over 10 hours and 30 minutes away from kickoff of the Hall of Fame game. But we're kicking off the show with your first opportunity to win $1,000. You need a keyword, though. And that keyword hits right now.
2: Now, here's your chance to win $1,000. Just enter this nationwide keyword on our website. Fun. That's fun. Enter it now.
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0: Ladies and gentlemen, what began as a temporary situation has quickly turned into a full-blown quarterback controversy. TD has stepped into the Fletch Zone, started throwing heaters, and now management is pretending they don't see the growing stack of keep him there petitions.
1: God, I like the way you talk.
0: Fletch left thinking that he'd return to his usual seat, but at this point, he may have to earn it back in training camp. The crowd has spoken. The depth chart has changed. And the competition is officially on. This is the Fletch Zone, where TD talks sports.
2: Meow, meow, meow.
1: Yeah, hey, it was a last-minute addition before Monday's MLB trade deadline. On Monday, I'm talking about Casey Mize on the mound. Last night was his first start in a Padres uniform. Let's go! He's gonna give up 8 runs across 9 hits across 3 1/3 innings, and the Padres lost 10-4.
0: Okay. So what do we expect out of Casey Mize moving forward?
1: What was the CRA? It was just under 3, wasn't it?
0: Right. Yeah, it was.
1: As a Padre, it's 8.
0: Okay. Not good.
1: I wouldn't say it's great. But, I mean, there's plenty of room to turn this around. You know? There's, 48, 47 games, something like that left. We should see him half a dozen more times. I don't know. I mean, 7 more times.
0: You remember the poem Mighty Casey?
1: Yeah. Casey at the bat.
0: Where he strikes out.
1: Yeah.
0: Hopefully this isn't like an omen or a forebearer of things to come. His name being the same as, the exact same name as the protagonist in the poem. Here's what I'm hoping for. I'm hoping that the Padres, they win the rest of the games of the season and the World Series.
1: The end. That's all. That's all I'm hoping for.
0: And then everything works out in the end.
1: Because what we don't want is a poem titled Casey's Demise.
0: Right. Yeah. Too soon?
1: No, you got it. Man, the NFL is back.
0: Yeah, it is.
1: Tonight. We just mentioned it actually a few minutes ago. The Hall of Fame game tonight. You got the Panthers. You got the Cardinals. Buckle up. However, some news about Stephon Diggs.
0: All right.
1: Apparently, he's found his next team. This is according to Adam Schefter of ESPN and I guess other multiple reports that Stephon will sign with the Commanders in the next day or two. I guess he was intrigued with playing with the Commanders before the start of this season, or I guess preseason, with playing with Jaden Daniels. But the report is it'll be a one-year deal worth about $12 million.
0: Yeah, it is kind of like a prove-it contract. He played for many years with the Vikings, and then he played for many years with the Bills. And both places, he was sort of stomping his feet trying to get out of these contracts, right? You know, he was like, you know, get me out of here. I don't want to be in Minnesota anymore. And so Josh Allen and the Bills gave him an opportunity, and boy, did he turn that into a whole mountain of reception yardage because every year he was a 1,000-yard receiver that he played in Buffalo until he didn't want to play in Buffalo anymore, where he started stomping his feet again.
1: Yeah.
0: And somehow argued his way out in trade. I believe he went to the Texans for a stopover. Maybe that was in free agency, or maybe it was in trade. But I remember the Texans signed him to an extension where it was like,
1: yeah, that's right.
0: Remember, it was a big old moneymaker for him, but it was like a one-year extension. It was like, just do well for us here. And he did. And then he signed with the Patriots. He was there last season and, I mean, I guess caused so much of a headache, and then the ACL injury, they didn't want him anymore.
1: Mm-hmm. Yeah, I mean, I get the we don't want the headache completely. And I almost feel bad for Bills fans, and I feel bad for their quarterback, which I don't know why his name escaped me.
0: Oh, Josh Allen.
1: Josh Allen. I was going to say Alan Jackson. I think he's a country music superstar.
0: That's correct.
1: Because I think he worked in Buffalo.
0: He did.
1: I mean, it worked. It just didn't work out with him because he's moody and wants more and more and more, and then wanted off the team, whatever it is. I just, man, with him on the field, I do believe, again, that's why the Patriots did well. I mean, you have to look at him. You have to consider him a threat. So it makes everybody else better.
0: He does. Yeah. He. When you have a guy like Stephon Diggs on the field, he tilts the field in his direction where you have to pay attention. Double coverage sometimes. You have to put your best corner on him. Otherwise, he'll hurt you down the field. And yeah, he had 85 receptions last season for, again, over 1,000 yards, which he routinely did throughout the course of his entire career. So Stephon Diggs moving on with the Washington Commanders. He'll be playing with quarterback Jaden Daniels.
1: All hands on deck. Walk the plank. Hoist the main sheet. Get below deck. She's riding low. Trim your jib. I'm assuming these are all things that were said by Tom Brady when he was out on his yacht in the south of France yesterday, because Tom was caught showering on his giant floating vessel. When there's a whole bunch of pictures to prove it online, by the way. And while taking that steamy shower, Tom placed one hand inside the front of his dark-colored swimsuit. He scrubbed and he scrubbed and he scrubbed. He laid his other hand across his bare, chiseled chest. And there were several mystery women all around him. And this was the photograph that was posted online there, Rich. With, yep. I mean, yep. Is that usually the wash technique?
0: I will say this. I've been, this is going to sound really strange, been in the shower many times with Tom Brady.
1: Yes. Did he invite you on the yacht?
0: No. Well, I don't even think he owned a yacht at that point. Maybe his wife Giselle did.
1: Maybe he got this in the divorce.
0: At that point, yeah, they were married, and when you are a football player, you have a big shower room. Whoa. Right off of the locker room.
1: I didn't know you were going to say that.
0: Tom Brady, that looks
1: congratulations,
0: like
1: then. Congratulations.
0: After all these years, he still has the same technique. Yep. Call that the old tug and strip.
1: How much would it suck?
0: Yeah.
1: If everywhere you go, people take pictures of you.
0: It would be pretty awful.
1: Oh, God.
0: Yeah, in general, that sounds like a bad life. Man, but you know what? Maybe it's a really good life. I don't know. Mm. It sounds pretty cool.
1: Yeah. Well, I mean, it sounds cool to have a yacht. I just don't know if I need pictures of everything I'm doing, because this would be the least embarrassing thing that would be chosen.
0: There was something I wanted to bring up with you. Hang on. Let me go through my text.
1: You texted a reminder. I thought you were going to go through our text from yesterday.
0: No.
1: Could get us in trouble.
0: There's no question about that. No, I texted this to myself yesterday. It was sports adjacent. Okay. This seemed like such a winner at the time, but it was actually a loser. You're going to find out what we're talking about next. Big Rich

0: Okay, so a big loser, even though at the time it seemed like a huge winner, UFC lost $30 million on Freedom 250.
1: Oh my God.
0: The White House card where you had fights taking place on the South Lawn of the White House. So UFC owners lost $30 million staging Freedom 250 event, which was attended by our president, our vice president, and an estimated 4,300 people. Okay, so check this out. Tickets were not sold to the general public. Obviously, this was a private by-invite-only event, and the initial costs were predicted to be more than $60 million just to throw the event.
2: Lord.
0: Okay, so the UFC was able to recoup some of the money through sponsorship, media exposure, and other partnerships. But in May, reports suggest that high roller guests would need to spend $1.5 million for special access. They never confirmed whether any of those packages were ever sold. Because remember,
2: wow,
0: that's an enormous security risk.
2: Yeah. Oh, yeah. Absolutely. Absolutely.
0: Foreign dignitaries and politicians sitting in the crowd. You can't do that.
2: Man, I would think you could get 60 people there, though, to pay $1 million.
0: Yeah.
2: Just to go. But if you didn't confirm, then they're not going to write the check. Don't worry.
0: Let's see. It says Andrew Schleimer, chief financial officer of TKO Group, who is the investment group that owns the UFC, said to investors on Monday, so this happened earlier this week, that they incurred significantly higher than normal costs for Freedom 250, which they, quote unquote, partially offset with the sold out global partnerships inventory, which I mean is, I would assume, rather, is he means they sold the event to streamers, mm-hmm. to platforms, mm-hmm. to broadcast it.
2: I mean, look at a normal UFC event. Look at any sporting event and go, oh, this is going to cost a lot of money just to throw, just to have. And a UFC event is a pretty big event. They're always pretty glamorous. There's a lot of things happening. You would think that would be expensive already. Then they went ahead and upped it. And then they had live bands and people singing, and it was absolutely incredible. It was an absolute spectacle. And then throw it on government property.
0: Yeah.
2: See how expensive it gets.
0: So I'll read these last few lines. They're interesting. Given the event's profile, this is still from the CFO Schleimer, or Andrew Schleimer. He said, which as anticipated resulted in approximately $30 million in losses. Our margins at UFC, as well as on consolidated basis, were meaningfully impacted. So they signed an enormous $7.7 billion contract with Paramount for the U.S. channel to be home to the UFC starting this year. But still, like, you have slim margins when you're spending like this on one singular event.
2: $30 million loss would financially break me. Yeah. I'm just saying. That seems like a lot of money.
0: Yeah. Yeah. Same, girl. Same.
2: Maybe I know Dana White and President Trump are friends.
0: They're buddies going back a long way now. Yeah.
2: Maybe the president cut him a check.
0: Here's the thing about that. If the president cuts a buddy a check, isn't that our money?
2: Yeah.
0: Isn't that?
2: Well, I mean, you know, like from his own bank account.
0: Oh, yeah.
2: I'm sure that happened.
0: I'm sure. Yeah.
2: I don't mean like a White House check.
0: Okay. And if it didn't happen, I'm sure he's good for it.
2: Oh, yeah. Sure, and you know what? And what I do feel confident in is that he would be nice enough to do that for his buddy.
0: I would guarantee it. Here's one thing I'll also guarantee. We will never, and I mean it's hard to say never in this life, ever see a spectacle of that nature again.
2: Nah.
0: But you know what you will receive is some tips. Yes, just a tip with Big Rich, a little advice on the other side.

0: It's Just the Tip with Big Rich.
1: Yes, it is Just the Tip with Big Rich. A little advice I'd like to slide out your way. It's yours for the taking if you want it. If not, push it back this way.
2: Thank you, boys.
1: Now, you're welcome, Kat. it is that time of year where we're all looking at each other, thinking to ourselves, like, my goodness, we finally have it. Mm. We have started to see the exodus of the Arizonans, the Zonies.
3: Is it happening already?
1: The Nevadans.
3: What? Really?
1: Or the Vaders, as I like to call them.
3: Man.
1: But we're starting to see it now. School districts around the country, they open up at different times, you know, so public schools, it'll be a staggered start, right? You know, depending, even in San Diego, different schools, you know, first day of school is different times. But my point being, like, you are going to start to see the weekend beach crowds thinning out. I'm already noticing it in Pacific Beach. Street parking during the weekend, horrible. Now, and that can be just from, you know, folks living inland, just flood into beach areas and finding what available parking there is on the side streets as they're heading down to the beach. That makes sense. But I'm seeing less and less out-of-state license plates, which means you're going to have less trouble getting yourself a beach volleyball court, less trouble finding a little patch of sand to lay down your towel and go 10 toes up with some shades on. And so my suggestion to you is, before we lose the summer months in entirety, you know, with football knocking on the door tonight, NFL is back. It's whispering to you, hey, the fall has arrived. No, not yet. Not yet, Frosty the Snowman. Don't come in here wishfully blowing your frosty air in my ear. I'm ready for beach season still, and this is the best time to do it. August, late August and September, I will argue, is the best time to go to the beach in San Diego, hands down, because it is turned back over to true San Diegans, where it's hours and hours alone.
3: Yeah, you know, you get the vacationers, obviously. School gets out in late May now, I guess, in June. So you get the June and July vacationers. So it does make sense that August, it would start to lighten up a little bit. September, would be a lot more. But right now, downtown today in San Diego, it says 85. Along the coast, we're looking at about 76.
1: Beautiful.
3: In Phoenix, 109.
1: Yeah.
3: They've made a poor choice by going back early.
1: They should stay. They should stay. Uh-huh. And they should maybe find a lake or maybe a coastal area in the Gulf of Mexico or the Gulf of America, whatever we've named it. I'm not sure.
3: Whatever it's called now.
1: But stay away from our beaches, because we've got them back. And this is the best time to the beach for another reason, because, you know, you always hear the rhymes, May, gray, June, gloom. In late July, August, September, all of that overlay, what do they call it, marine layer?
3: Yeah.
1: All that gets burned off early in the morning. So
3: that's why they say August, no foggest.
1: I don't think anybody's ever said that before, as a matter of fact.
3: Huh. Feels like that is the term.
1: Do you remember?
3: No one's ever said no foggest.
1: I know nobody's ever said that. Not once. Not once. You know what also nobody's ever done? Actually, I'll save it.
3: Were you singing Michael Jackson?
1: Well,
3: that's Remember the Time.
1: The
3: 21st night of September.
1: Thank you.
3: That's the one. Earth, Wind, and Fire.
1: Which, by the way, is great day to go to the beach. 29th of September. All I'm saying is, we are going to embark on a journey here coming up next that I don't think anybody in radio has ever done.
3: Ever done?
1: No.
3: They've never been on this journey?
1: No, never before.
3: This is groundbreaking?
1: Probably. Yeah.
3: Wow.
1: We're going to do it. We're going to do it. You and I, we're going to bravely go boldly where no man, has ever been before.
3: Am I prepared? Do I need a permission slip signed?
1: I'll sign your permission slip. How about that?
3: Okay.
1: It's almost kind of like when you have your buddy forge the permission slip and just look at your parents' signature and sign it.
3: Mm-hmm.
1: That's the best I could do for you, bud.
3: I'll take it.

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1: Dream big. We got you.

0: Kyle Fest. That was the name of the event heard around the world.
1: Kyle Fest?
0: Yeah, so are you aware that there's a city in Texas called Kyle, Texas?
1: No.
0: So it's synonymous with the common first name used in the United States, Kyle. Mm-hmm. There's a Kyle, Texas. Well, the city was trying to break a record for the most people with the same first name in one place by besting the gathering of Ivans from 2017 in Bosnia. In Kupres, Bosnia, there was a gathering of Ivans. The reason why this took place is because I guess the name Ivan comes up in a hit song over in Bosnia or in that region of the world where some people in this town called Kupres got the idea to try to collect as many Ivans as possible, and they amassed over 2,300 Ivans. Well, this guy
1: random
0: named Scott, he wanted to put together as many Kyles as they could possibly put together in Kyle, Texas in the spring of 2023, and they fell well short. Now, was it cool?
1: Too bad.
0: Yeah, because it was like a, calling all Kyles, we need you.
1: This seems like a kind of a dumb record to break.
0: See, that's where you and I differ, because I think it's, like, if you have a big enough amplifier, a big enough megaphone, a big enough reach, if you have the ability to touch that many people to bring together like-minded or even just like-named people, that sounds like a worthy endeavor to me.
1: So there were, how many people showed up?
0: To the Kyle, Texas one?
1: Yeah.
0: Actually, let me get a final number on that, because
1: I'm just curious how many people named Kyle went out to Texas. I mean, and do you think that there were Kyles from California that went to Texas?
0: Kyle's show.
1: It seems like a long drive just to show up for a party that I'm assuming doesn't even have cake. It just has a bunch of other people named Kyle.
0: 2023. Now, I would have served cake. I think. Oh, okay. So, like I said, well short. Well short.
1: All right. What is the record?
0: So, the record, and this is the Guinness Book of World Records for the largest same name gathering, is 2,325 people. 2,325 people showing up with the name Ivan.
1: Ivan.
0: Which, again, that was set in Bosnia in 2017. The turnout for the Kyle, Texas Kyle show up, or the gathering of the Kyles as it was called, was 1,490. So they didn't even crest 2,000.
1: But that's still way more than I thought. Well, in my head, it was 230.
0: My point in bringing this up, because this kind of flashed across one of my social media pages yesterday, and I was like, man, what a great idea.
1: Ooh, you want to gather all the Diegos.
0: That never crossed my mind. I didn't even put it. Actually, what name would you say is like the most common name? It's not Diego.
1: The most common name?
0: I think I know like one Diego.
1: But what's the most widely used name? Wasn't it Muhammad?
0: We should have a gathering of the Muhammads.
1: But we don't have a city named Muhammad.
0: Actually, I also have only met a couple Muhammad. You know who?
1: Yeah, as have I. I don't even know if that's true. It's just from Superbad.
0: I meet tons of Brandons.
1: Oh, you meet tons of Brandons. Yeah. I feel like I meet tons of Bryans. Or Michael.
0: Michael. Or maybe, naming a lot of good ones.
1: Like maybe a David.
0: Dave. I know a ton of Daves.
1: There are a ton of Daves.
0: There's a David who works here.
1: Yeah, there's like a couple Davids who work here.
0: There's a couple Davids who work here, and I know of one of them.
1: You do know of one of them. Wait a second. We have already started the gathering.
0: It's Dave Day.
1: It's Dave Day?
0: Save the day. It's Dave Day. Dave the day. It's the day of the Dave. Daves.
1: Day of the Daves.
0: We're Dave. Dia de los Daves. Dia de los Daves. We're shaping this out. If your name is Dave, call our show at 888-57. Hang on a second, Bono. Call the show at 888-570-1015.
2: I got it. There you go.
0: Thank you.
2: Go on.

0: We're doing it for the Daves. We're trying to call all Daves. We're going to amass the greatest gathering of Daves ever assembled.
1: The most popular name in America over the last 100 years, I guess, most popular baby name is James.
0: No kidding.
1: Mm-hmm. Dave does get number 5.
0: Okay. All right. Over the last 100 years. Mm-hmm. So we might even get like a 99-year-old Dave calling in.
1: Possibly.
0: We're going to smash records. And it's up to you, Dave. I'm talking to you, Dave. You understand?
1: Or David.
0: If your name's David or you know a David, tell him to call this number, 888-570-1015. We're going to smash records today. Speaking of smashing records, we're going to try to smash your bank account.
1: Probably more money than you've ever had in your bank account.
0: Yeah, your bank is going to be calling you up and being like, Dave, can we interest you in a high credit rate credit card based on your recent transaction history? We're going to put $1,000 in your credit card account if you go ahead and get that keyword and you're our winner. You're going to need that keyword first, and it hits in just about 7 minutes. 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
1: Well, a GOP-led Senate committee voted this morning to hold Dr. Anthony Fauci in contempt of Congress and refer him to the Justice Department for potential prosecution over his refusal to answer questions at a hearing last week of his handling of the COVID-19 pandemic. Dr. Fauci invoked his Fifth Amendment right against self-incrimination 111 times at the hearing. But any path to criminal charges or prison time would face a very, very long, uncertain legal process. The House does not have to vote on this in any manner. This is handled entirely in the Senate. They're the ones who are doing all this. I mean, this feels like we're doing a lot for nothing.
2: Yeah, it does.
1: We're just making people mad.
2: Yep. Stirring the pot, mm-hmm. and making people upset again. I will say this, though, even though this feels, and it is mostly political theater, what is disturbing is, while there are always going to be separate camps, right? Mm-hmm. There's always going to be some people who are dug in that, hey, every single protocol that the United States government followed and regulated and enforced were for the greater good, public health concerns during a time where so little was known about this virus, and it really did ravage certain populations, not only in this country, but across the globe. And then there's going to be another camp who said any of the restrictions that were placed on by any federal body, whether it's here domestically or abroad, were ridiculous, should not have been done, and waged even a deeper threat against humanity than the virus itself. You're going to have those separate camps. Mm-hmm. Then there's going to be about 80% of the people who are somewhere in the middle going, yeah, I'm not sure exactly which way to feel about it, but the longer we get away from COVID, the longer we get away from the pandemic, the longer we get away from all of the news that was really rifling through our feeds every single moment of every single day, the more I feel like in some ways we were lied to.
1: Oh, yeah.
2: About a lot.
1: Yeah.
2: And that is really
1: all over the place.
2: All over the place. Mm-hmm. By government officials, by manufacturers, by people who were supposed to be looking out for your best interest and weren't, who were trying to capitalize off of the crisis financially or otherwise. This feels very dirty. It feels like a lot of people lied a lot. And it feels like a lot of people enriched themselves as a result of those lives. And like I said, you're going to have people who are dug in on the extreme spectrums of this debate, but the majority of us in the middle just sort of feel like we were kind of snowed over, and that sucks.
1: Yeah. Oh, absolutely. Absolutely. And if our federal government would have come out and said, hey, buy Pfizer and Moderna, we'd all be fine. We'd all be rich. We'd all be fine.
2: We'd all be fine. We would have made boatloads of money.
1: Gosh, man. First it was lettuce, then it was eggs. Now, jalapenos? Apparently there's a salmonella outbreak linked to jalapenos that were served at Chipotle and Qdoba. Qdoba, which is based here in San Diego, said they're pulling jalapenos from the menu. So,
2: wow.
1: Outbreak in at least 27 states, including here in California. So stay away from those jalapenos.
2: Man, I've got to tell you what, I love a jalapeno and I hate diarrhea. But those two things have sort of been synonymous in my life.
1: That's what I was going to say. How do you know?
2: Since the dawn of time.
1: You have salmonella.
2: So I'm just going to say, I might just roll the dice here anyways.
1: You know what? I do love jalapenos. I'll give them a pass, just like I gave Taco Bell a pass.
2: Yeah, that's a good point.
1: We're fine.
2: That's a good point, yeah.
1: A woman named Stephanie Dulock, she's a healthcare executive. She went to a Yankee game. She was sitting in the executive seats down front. And a bat got thrown out of a player's hand. It went over the net. It hit her on the top of the head. Apparently, she has traumatic brain injury because of it, and she's seeking $10 million.
2: So this is a huge problem in baseball, and it has been for a long time. There's a large group of loud voices who don't want very many safety protocols put in place, right, with the netting around the field of play, because they say it takes away from the view of the game. There's now this physical barrier between you, mm-hmm, and the ball play on the field, and it feels wrong, right? Mm-hmm, mm-hmm. But then you have these situations where people are getting hit with baseballs that are rifling into the crowd going close to, if not over, 100 miles per hour.
1: Yeah.
2: And then bats occasionally, and sometimes shattered bats where, you know, a splintered piece of wood could hit somebody in the neck and kill them.
1: Right, and literally impale them.
2: I mean, so we're at this weird juncture point where it's like, how do we make it safe, but we don't take away from the experience of going to the ballpark? And I don't really have the answers. The netting doesn't seem to work 100% of the time, and somebody eventually is going to lose their life.
1: Yeah, well, I mean, the nets are tall.
2: They are.
1: Very, very tall. And the balls still obviously go over, and so do bats, but $10 million.
2: $10 million is good. I'll tell you what, I'd take a bat to the head for $10 million right now.
1: Right now. Right. But I mean, like, throw it in the air, though. Let it fall on me. Yeah, don't swing it at my head.
2: I would just want it to be gravity.

0: If your name is Dave, we need you to call the show today. We're trying to smash a record. In Bosnia in 2017, there was this gathering of Ivans, and apparently over 2,300 of them showed up and have the Guinness Book of World Records. So we're trying to break that record here on the show today.
1: Now, there is a city in Nebraska called David City.
0: Okay.
1: All right. There is also a David Panama. And there's a Dave Arkansas.
0: We can host a live remote event in one of these places.
1: And Young Guns too. Wasn't there Arkansas Dave?
0: Arkansas Dave.
1: Mm-hmm. Mm-hmm.
0: You know, I wonder if there are any Daves in Santana or the Doobie Brothers. Maybe one of them could call in today because they're going to be in San Diego in August. As a matter of fact, August 11th, Chula Vista, North Island Credit Union Amphitheater. That's where they're playing. And you're going to the show with a four-pack of tickets if you call this number right now, 888-570-1015. Caller 10, you're going to the show.
1: You think there's a guy named Dave Doobie?
0: I pray that's the reason why they're called the Doobie Brothers. It's David Gary Doobie.
1: You got it. You know him.
0: Yeah.
2: The only morning show that considers bean salad a breakfast delight.
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0: We're doing it for the Daves today. It's all David's all day.
1: This makes no sense.
0: Yeah, of course it does.
1: It's a day for the Daves?
0: It's Dave Day.
1: Okay.
0: Dave the Day. Mm-hmm. We are going all Davids all day long. If your name is David, we want you to call into the show at 888-570-1015, and then we'll take it from there.
1: If you're doing variations of Dave or David, you mm-hmm. got Davey.
0: Yeah.
1: You got, what else is there?
0: Well, I mean,
1: David, Davey.
0: There are so many famous Daves, literally famous Daves.
1: Right.
0: That was a restaurant chain.
1: It was.
0: Davey Jones.
1: What do they serve at Famous Daves? How come I can't place it?
0: Oh, Famous Dave's, I believe it was barbecue, wasn't it?
1: Oh, that's right. It was Famous Dave's barbecue. Yeah, they're still around.
0: Yeah. Trying to think of other famous Davids.
1: I can't think of anything
0: David
1: other than...
0: David Arquette.
1: Okay, all right. David Duchovny.
0: David Duchovny.
1: Look at that.
0: Were there any conquerors named David? Mm. Oh, there was a biblical David.
1: Oh, yeah.
0: Was he...
1: I don't know if he was a conqueror, though.
0: No. Mm. David, I'm sure there have been King David. All right, actually, the phone is ringing, so I'm going to ask you, TD, to pick this up.
1: Okay, here we go.
0: All right. 101.5 KGB, the number to dial is 888-570-1015. If your name is David, we want to hear from you today. It's the day for Daves. Are we speaking to a David in San Diego?
2: You are, and you missed so many Davids you could have called out.
1: Oh, what are some other Daves?
0: Fill us in.
2: What about David Beckham or David Attenborough or David Letterman David Bowie or David Schwimmer? Come on, man.
1: Wait, hold on.
0: Sort of feel like David Bowie. We should have known that one.
1: Yeah.
0: David Bowie. Yeah.
1: Now I will scratch my head a little bit here. Do people name Dave? Do you have to know other people named Dave?
0: Yeah,
1: because it's crazy that you had that many Daves ready to go, Dave.
0: That's the reason why we're doing this, TD, is because they know Daves. If there's one thing I love about Davids is they are down with other Daves. And so, honestly, David, this doesn't shock me at all. How many Daves do you know? I bet hundreds.
2: Well, I mean, I know a couple, but you know, like, you kind of like when you hear like a celebrity name and it's the same first name as yours, it just kind of locks into your brain.
0: Yep.
2: Like, I mean, I'd even go as far, even though it's not a first name, I mean, even like Larry David, like when I hear the David part, I'm like, hey, that's my name. And, you know, it just kind of stays there.
1: I'll be dead honest with you, Dave. None of these Daves popped into my head. None. And it would take me a minute to try to dig through it to find them. I don't know of a single Travis.
0: Oh, what about Wendy? The Wendy's Dave.
1: Oh, yeah. Ooh. Hey,
0: remember?
1: There you go. That's a good Dave.
0: Yeah, that was a good Dave. Mm-hmm. I'll tell you what. I'm so glad we're doing this. David, thank you for calling in. We really appreciate it. If you're driving around today and your name is Dave, you are listening to the right show. We want to hear from you. 888-570-1015. If your name's David, Dave, or any variation of those names.
1: And is there a different variation?
0: Find out. We will find out today because it's the day of all Daves. 101.5 KGB.

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1: Dream big. We got you.

0: trying to get all the Daves we can on the phones, and we got a guy named Lucky, goes by Lucky, named Christopher or Chris, calling us right now. I almost encourage you, TD, just hang up on this man. We're looking for Daves.
1: Well, hold on here. We don't know what he's got to say.
0: That's a good point. All right, Lucky, what do you got for us this morning?
2: The reason why I'm calling is you can incorporate women in with this if you use the name Chris.
0: Yeah, but we're not doing that.
1: Oh, wait, we're not doing that, Lucky. That is kind of a smarter poll.
0: You know what? We're searching for Dave.
1: Wait, no. I think he's right on
0: this
1: that.
0: Guy, you know
1: hold
0: what?
1: Hold on.
0: This guy.
1: Hold on. We got Chris. You got Christopher. You got, I guess, just Topher. You've Christy. Christina?
0: Wait a second, though. We got to talk to people at Guinness Book of World Records before we try to do this, because if you think about it, okay, all right. So Dave is short for David.
1: Okay.
0: Ivan is such a specific name. They have the record right now.
1: Right?
0: All of them were 100% right? Ivans.
1: So what do we have to do? Call Guinness and see if Chris works for male or female?
0: Lucky, I wish you were busy guarding your charms instead of giving us all this... Because, like, now we have so much more to think about than before.
1: We're now down deep into this, Chris.
0: Oh, God.
1: I mean, Lucky.
3: Three clovers, blue diamonds.
1: That's him. That's him. That's him.
0: I knew it. Listen, this is that damn leprechaun.
1: Christopher is the 10th most popular name in the last 100 years.
0: See, this
1: America.
0: Is what I'm saying.
1: But that's just for the dudes.
0: Oh, man.
1: Let me see if Christina makes the list over on...
0: Kris Jenner.
1: Kris Jenner?
0: She's a Chris.
1: Yeah, and okay. Christina on the lady side is number 57.
0: Yeah, Chris is a terrible idea. Lucky, you know what? I want you to hang up on Lucky. This is the day of the Daves. This is the day of the Daves, Lucky.
1: Thanks for your call, Lucky.
0: Oh, man. All right, back to the Daves. It's all Daves all day.
1: Yeah, Dia de la Daves.
0: 888-570-1015. If we get enough Daves calling our station today, we will sincerely try to break this record. But it's up to you, Dave. And you know I'm talking to you. And if I'm not talking to you and your husband's name, Dave, or your brother, or your cousin, or your uncle, or your boss, or a coworker, or a neighbor, a gardener, a landscaper, a contractor, a roofer, the garbage man, the butcher, the baker, the candlestick maker, anybody in your life named Dave, you give them this phone number and you tell them you call Big

0: good.
1: That's a good start. That's what I like to call a good starting point.
2: Man.
1: Okay. All right.
2: Thank you, Navy Dave.
1: Okay, Dave, we're going to save the number, and we're going to pick a day, and I think we're going to have to start assembling Dave's because we got a record to smash.
2: Right.

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0: got a $1,000 keyword for you. Actually, I'm going to give it to you in just a few minutes because we got a couple things to talk about.
1: Ooh.
0: But yeah, so be listening for that $1,000 keyword. Here's the first thing I want to talk about to you, TD. It's it is our break room. This morning, I brought in a box of Pirate's Booty.
1: Okay.
0: Okay.
1: All right. It's a Cheeto.
0: A
1: healthier Cheeto?
0: Like a cheese puff.
1: Cheese puff.
0: Yeah, cheese puff. It's like a cornmeal cheese puff.
1: Right.
0: Yeah, it's the same thing as a cheese doodle. You could get them, you know, Cheetos or Trader Joe's makes them. You know, any brand will make a cheese puff. You know exactly what I'm talking about. Like,
1: So you brought them in to share with everyone?
0: So I brought them in. Here's the reason why I brought them in. So I finally got to the bottom of it. All of a sudden, we get a box full of these coming to our house every month for like the past 8 months. But I remember the first one arrived at our door. I was like, what is going on?
1: What?
0: Why do we need 40 bags of these? And my wife, Annie, she was like, Sebastian really likes them. We put them in his lunch every day. It's cheaper if we get them in large format form. I'm like, geez, I guess you really thought this through.
1: So you had a subscription?
0: So we had a Pirate's Booty subscription. I didn't even know they did this.
1: I did not know they did this either. So this was, instead of Omaha Steaks, you went Pirate's Booty.
0: Went Pirate's Booty. Anyways, these cheese puffs.
1: Weird choice.
0: Got bought by Hershey's Food Company.
1: Okay.
0: And then they changed the ingredients.
1: No.
0: To have better profit margins. They have more oil in them. Like all these different
1: things. They're not as healthy.
0: They're not as healthy. All these things in the ingredients list got bumped around and they're just less healthy, but obviously cheaper to make now. And by the way, taste differently because we had a bag of the old Pirate's Booty in the pantry and a bag in the new, and the old tastes better. Anyways, long story short, I'm like, nobody here is going to care. I'm going to bring in some Pirate's Booty, and I had about 30 bags.
1: Yes. Yeah, yeah, nice little box.
0: So I bring the box in. I dump it out in the break room. What time would you say I brought that over the break room?
1: Oh, I mean, maybe 9 minutes ago? No, not even that. Couldn't have been that.
0: Okay.
1: Maybe five minutes ago, I guess.
0: Okay. I went back to fill up my coffee. So a song later, because I was like, I forgot to get coffee. Went back in there. All but two of the 30 bags
1: are
0: gone.
1: There's no way. There's not that many people here.
0: But two of the bags.
1: Somebody filled up a bag.
0: Somebody went into the break room and took 28 bags of Pirate's Booty.
1: Man, now, the unhealthy Pirate's Booty. They're going to die.
0: My question is, like, I did this out of the, you know, I'm not being generous. Yeah. I was trying to get rid of it.
1: If you showed up to a birthday party.
0: Yeah.
1: And there was a pile of those.
0: Yeah.
1: You're not going to take 34 of them.
0: But this is my point. Like, so if you have like, hey, grab one of these guys, and I didn't put a sign up.
1: Yeah.
0: But right. Maybe so. Maybe
1: like
0: somebody
1: the Halloween candy.
0: Oh, cool. I could take 28 of these.
1: Do you have a suspect?
0: I've got names. I've got names. I also have a keyword for you, and the keyword is rich. Bring that over to 1015kgb.com. You're going to win yourself $1,000 if you're our national winner. It's Big Rich TD and Flo.

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1: Well, I'm glad that they needed a study for this, but apparently the new study shows that homeownership remained out of reach for most San Diego County households during the second quarter of this year. In San Diego County, 17% of households could afford to purchase the county's median-priced single-family home of $1.075 million. I guess it's the same as the first quarter of this year. It's up 16% from last year. They also said you would need a minimum annual income of $268,000 to qualify for a home in San Diego.
2: $268,000 as a down payment?
1: No, that's what you would need as an annual income. $250,000 a year.
2: Oh, my gosh.
1: Which is why there's two people working in every home.
2: Honestly. First of all, and by the way, we've gotten used to that over time. And I get it. Like, I am a huge fan of equity and balance and equality. You know, it doesn't matter the gender, right? Everybody has their role in the household. And if you want to be a worker, by all means, be a worker. But the fact that you can't have a stay-at-home parent anymore working... having one working parent and somebody who can actually provide childcare for, I don't know, your kids, your own kids. It's a travesty in this country. And it's the dream that was sold to everybody. It's like, oh, we're going to have equality in the workplace and we're gonna have everybody work together and it's going to be great. And what has happened as a result is they've suppressed salaries for everybody. They've made it so that you got to stick your kid at somebody else's house or some school somewhere so that they can be taken care of while you rush around and try to pick them up on time so that you can make sure that, you know, you're making ends meet. It's a rat race, man, and it's awful.
1: Well, think about what we grew up on. You're watching Family Matters on TGI Fridays. Carl Winslow's a cop. He's the only one working in the house. They've got a beautiful house, a beautiful family, a beautiful life.
2: Yeah.
1: On one cop's salary, he's not going to make it here in San Diego.
2: And I mean,
1: maybe anywhere in the country now.
2: You look at some of these other shows, like from that.
1: Al Bundy was a shoe salesman.
2: That's what I was about to say. Like, some of these people were, you know, contract. I mean, by the way, this was a representation of what America was.
1: Right. Because you would watch the show and go, yeah, that makes sense.
2: John Goodman in the show Roseanne.
1: Right.
2: Roseanne was a stay-at-home mom. She was dealing with the kids. John Goodman worked some blue-collar job.
1: Yeah. I don't even know what it was. Did they ever say what his job was in that show?
2: That's a good question. I feel like it was something to do with maybe as a mechanic.
1: Maybe. I don't know. He had a cool lunch pail is all
2: he
1: I
2: did.
1: Remember. He did have that. We have a new world's hottest fashion accessory. Apparently, Chanel topped the list of the hottest fashion accessories for years. And currently, as of last year, I guess, it was a pair of Y2K-style sunglasses with tiny double C logos on the side, which were $950 a pair.
2: Jeez.
1: Well, it's been topped. Better than anything Kim Kardashian's done. Better than anything Gucci's done. The number one fashion accessory, according to a data platform called List.
2: Is the Lip Boo Boo.
1: No, that would be funny. I would like that. A New York's Knicks baseball cap.
2: No way.
1: For $40 from New Era, except they sell out so fast that people are selling them for $400 online.
2: No. Okay.
1: That's crazy.
2: So New York, obviously, one of the most populous cities in the United States. It has been a 50-plus year championship drought for the Knicks. The Knicks, obviously, being the it team right now because they're the most recent of the major four leagues who've won a championship. It doesn't shock me. It'll be fleeting because, unfortunately, and New Yorkers know this, the Knicks are going to go right back to where they were before.
1: Yeah, which is why everyone's buying them right now. That's why. Yeah. Buy them right now.
2: Flaunt it while you got it.
1: Exactly. Exactly.
2: All right. Well, how about this? Flaunt a little bit of that cold, hard ticket in your hand. That's right. We're going to give away Santana and the Doobie Brothers. They're playing Chula Vista. And if you want to get your hands on those tickets, you got to call this number at 888-570-1015. Caller 10, we're sending you to the show to see the Doobie Brothers alongside Santana, a North Island Credit Union, an amphitheater. Coming up next,

0: before we get back to the Daves, we got another biblical name to handle. We got Joseph on the line. La Jolla Joe, who just won tickets to go see Santana and the Doobie Brothers. All right, so Joe, fill us in here. You said that not only are you a winner, but we could potentially be a winner. Or I guess you said we could consummate this reception of gifts from you in trade for Fletch. You were listening to the show the other day where we were trying to offer trade packages to offload Fletch for something that we could bring in studio or have for ourselves. Mm-hmm. So what do you have to offer before we give you our co-host?
1: Okay, I can do this and be very honest. It's not a surprise anymore. He said that he would not mind having an old wood canoe paddle, boat paddle.
2: That was me. Yeah, TD, I did say an old wood canoe paddle would trade for Fletch.
0: A wooden oar.
2: Wow. I'm a little taken back.
1: Dear to God, dude, it's been sitting in my closet in the garage for years. It's like a brand name paddle, dude. It's all yours.
3: Wow, your voice is so
2: I have never been more excited. I mean, this is the best day of my life.
0: I'm gonna say this, and I'm not joking when I say this. I am so excited to have a boat oar in here.
2: It's so good.
0: And at the same time, I realize how much more excited I am to get rid of Fletch.
2: Yeah. Oh, man. Fletch is gone and we get a boat oar?
0: This is insane. Honestly, I can't tell you how many times I've been on a kayak with Fletch and I'm like, we're not going anywhere. But you know what? That's never going to happen again with my brand new oar.
2: Thank you.
1: It's not new.
2: It's used. It's used. It's fine though. It's in working order.
0: Honestly, what do they call that?
2: Gently used.
0: Send us your gently used oars. 9660 Jet Renner Rift Drive, San Diego, California. Man, what a trade.
2: I feel good about it. And congrats, Joe.
0: What's weird is when we said goodbye to Fletch before he left for Europe, we had no idea he'd be living with Joe when he got home. Huh.

0: this May of 2023, a mission to smash a record set by Bosnian people. A collection of Ivans amassed 2,300, and I believe the final number was 2,325 Ivans in one place. The largest gathering of same-named people on the planet.
1: Mm-hmm.
0: In 2023, the friendly folks in Kyle, Texas, try to take down this record by the amassing the gathering of the Kyles.
1: Yeah.
0: And they didn't even come close.
1: Failures.
0: 1,490 Kyles showed up. Oof. Okay.
1: We can get more than 23, 25 Daves.
0: There's no doubt. We could. I would guess we could get 2,000 and easily...
1: 326?
0: 2,326 Davids.
1: Yeah. Yeah.
0: And it starts now.
1: Uh-huh.
0: It starts now with our first Dave on the line. Dave from San Diego. Good morning, Dave. Can you be here in 20 minutes?
1: Are we gathering them now?
0: Well, yeah. I mean, as soon as possible. Well,
1: I think we should pick a day.
0: Dave, how does the rest of your schedule today look?
1: He's on the road.
0: We have so many Daves on the line. Yeah. The Daves are getting confused now. They don't know which Dave you're talking to.
1: Dave, are you there?
0: Dave, did you fall asleep behind the wheel?
2: Of a large automobile? About a beautiful house.
0: Dave is having a conversation with somebody else altogether. You know, so, but that's cool with me.
1: So far, our collection of Daves is not good.
0: I'm going to be honest with you. This Dave, he might not even know he's a Dave.
1: He may be on his way here already for the collection of Daves.
0: Well, Dave, if you are there and you aren't having a stroke, please drive to 9660 Granite Ridge Drive.
1: Right. We probably not today. Let's just not do it today.
0: All right. We're
1: not prepared.
0: That's a good point.
1: We don't have even a circle taped off for them to stand.
0: That's a good point. I love how
1: we don't have anyone here to count.
0: I love how you picture having them standing in a big circle.
1: Absolutely. How would you do this?
0: With a taped border.
1: 1,000%.
0: Like it's gym class. They're like, if you're not within the circle, you will not be under the parachute. You understand?
1: That's correct. That's how this is going
0: to
1: be done.
0: All right. I love this so far. We're off to a roaring start. We got one Dave who doesn't even know he's talking to us on the radio, on the phone
1: working well.
0: But that's what we should expect when we're trying to assemble the Daves. Okay, this is the risk you take. So, if your name is David out there, we're running out of showtime. You understand? We need you, 888-570-1015. At some point, we are going to announce our official date and location for our collection of the Daves so we can smash the record in the Guinness Book of World Records.

0: we've talked to a lot of Daves. Some would argue too many Daves.
1: Who would argue that?
0: Well, I would tell
1: maybe
0: you.
1: Maybe the Glenn Danzigs?
0: Yeah, because he's like, oh, my name's Glenn.
1: I want all the Glens. Yeah. My neighbor's Glenn.
0: Actually, there is an area of topography called a Glen.
1: Oh,
0: and
1: that
0: I believe
1: is true.
0: It's an open field.
1: Look, I believe you're right. Does it have a tree, though?
0: No, the tree is not involved with a glen. A glen, I think also glen has to be nestled in between two hills. Look, the point is.
1: It's different than a meadow.
0: Very different than a meadow. Mm. A meadow could really appear anywhere.
1: Anywhere a meadow can be?
0: Yeah, in terms of topography. Now,
1: but a glen has to be between two hills?
0: I think it has to be, a glen has to be between two hills, but not like a deep crevasse or a valley. Mm-hmm. Yeah, it's a glen.
1: Where would a deep crevasse be?
0: Like the fjords in northern Europe.
1: Makes sense.
0: Look, the point is, we're looking for Daves, okay? And we've talked to a lot of them. And so now we need to organize.
1: It's such a productive day.
0: It really was.

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1: Dream big. We got you.

gathering of the Daves so that we can smash the record that was posted in Bosnia back in 2017 of 2,325 Ivans. We spoke to probably 20 Daves today.

0: been without her cat for a long time. She went missing. We put saucers out back for a while, and then eventually that milk spoiled, and we said to ourselves, we looked with saddened eyes, maybe she found a different home.
1: But I figured that, yeah, she wandered off. She found food elsewhere, and they welcomed her in.
0: Food
1: and pets.
0: Mm-hmm. Mm-hmm.
1: And then she never left there.
0: She never came back.
1: Man.
0: It's a sad story that a lot of people know. Cats, they are loyal to only the hand that feeds. And maybe our problem here was the fact that we weren't talking beans enough.
1: That's true.
0: She loves beans.
1: They're her favorite food.
0: She eats more beans than anybody I've ever met.
1: I don't know if she's told us they're her favorite food, but she does eat more beans than anyone I've ever seen. She has bean salads. She has bean soups. She just has beans. If she makes anything, she puts beans in it.
0: Oh, dude, there have been like cakes that we've served her, and she goes, yum, this yellow cake is delicious. You know what would make it better? A black bean sorbet. I'm like, what? She's
1: instead of chocolate frosting,
0: makes a black bean sorbet.
1: That's correct.
0: So good.
1: We made queso. We made nacho cheese.
0: Dude, yeah.
1: We made queso, and her queso was bean dip.
0: She made bean dip.
1: She made bean dip
0: with cheese in it.
1: It
0: was not queso. So, and you know, and that was so annoying because then people would come in, they'd vote, and you assumed they were voting because they liked the taste of her queso. Meanwhile, you realize, no, they just feel bad for her because she did not understand the assignment and they were pity votes. Look, the point is, we understand how much she loves beans.
1: Right.
0: And so we're going to start talking more beans on this show, and that is an edict sent down from on high.
1: Now, if we talk more beans, she'll pick up on that and go, oh, I should go back over there because they serve my favorite food.
0: You catch more flies with honey, buddy. So check this out. You catch more cats with beans. I need you to update me on what's going on in the world of beans, TD.
1: There was a new study done, and they have listed the healthiest beans, which ones you should be eating. Now, I would say that cat eats for healthiness, not for the taste.
0: Oh, there's no question about that. As a matter of fact, we should call this segment Spill the Beans with, with TD.
1: No, Spill the Beans with TD, absolutely. So, look, apparently I don't know how many they looked at. I don't know what this study shows. They have the top seven beans you should be eating. Any guesses on what came in last place?
0: I'm going to say fava.
1: Nobody.

0: he even likes a fava.
1: It's not even on the list.
0: A fava bean?
1: A kidney bean.
0: Kidney bean.
1: I would have thought kidney beans were good.
0: Ooh, what's bean happening could be the
1: That's a good title.
0: What's bean happening with TV? Bean talk.
1: Oh, man.
0: That's a little, yeah.
1: When Kat comes back and we have a dedicated segment to bean talk.
0: Can we just do the same ramp up we do for the Fled Zone, except call it the bean zone?
1: 1,000,000% coming in at number 6 of the healthiest beans you should be eating. Of course, the pinto bean.
0: Ooh, been there, done that. With TD.
1: Number 5 are the white beans. Which, is that like the northern bean?
0: Bean me up, Scotty.
1: That's number 4. Is this even a bean? Edamame? Edamame?
0: Oh, edamame.
1: Edamame.
0: Yeah, no,
1: I guess it is. It's a
0: little soybean.
1: It's a soybean.
0: Yeah,
1: you know
0: yeah.
1: what? For whatever reason, you're right. Right. For whatever reason, in my head, they were peas.
0: Oh, yeah,
1: but
0: yeah.
1: But it
0: yeah.
1: is. It's a soybean.
0: Yeah, yeah. Snow peas kind of remind me because they have the husk that you kind of take them out of. Yeah.
1: It's a lot of bean talk.
0: So much beans.
1: Man, now taking the bronze position for the healthiest bean, you should be eating lentils, which I didn't know lentils was a type of bean. I thought it was a collection of beans.
0: Well, if you have a collection, you're a bean counter.
1: Number 2, also didn't know this was a bean, a chickpea. Isn't that what they make hummus out of? Why is that a bean? Man, and the number 1 bean.
0: Being around the world and I.
1: The number 1 bean we should all be eating. The black bean.
0: Okay.
1: Mm-hmm.
0: Okay.
1: Which I feel like that's what Kat does put in everything.
0: Could we call this segment the gas station? All right, we're going to head on down to the gas station next for a little bean talk.
1: My favorite so far is Bean There, Done That.
0: It's
1: I really like that. Or, and I do think if we put a lot of production behind it, that Kat would also enjoy it.
0: And I know they've probably copywritten this and trademarked it, but, you know, just sort of a play on the different parts of the bean.
1: Mm.
0: Pod Save America. Bean pod. Look, the point I'm trying to make is...
1: Wait, that should be the podcast form of it. If we put out a can of beans by the back door.
0: So, yeah, listen, okay, so in fairness, Kat did catch cancer, and we definitely didn't want... We definitely think that that's a pretty good excuse to miss months of work.
1: Yeah. She caught it?
0: Came down with it. It sound like this is a common cold. She came down with the cancer. She had a serious thing going on. And she's beat it, which is insane.
1: Absolutely.
0: But we do think that she may have beaten it like months ago, and she's just been staying away now from us.
1: That also sounds very plausible.
0: So we're trying to get her back, and I do agree with you. If we start talking more beans,
1: mm-hmm.
0: and we leave some beans out.
1: Come on, kitty, kitty.
0: Catherine.
1: How much do you think we'd have to spend on beans?
0: Oh, our bean budget is going to go through the roof.
1: I mean, do you think if we had $1,000, it'd be enough to buy beans to lure back Kat?
0: I would argue we should probably do our best to win this great prize of $1,000 cash just by simply waiting for a keyword 20 minutes past the hour and then bringing it over to 101.5kgb.com. And would you look at the time?

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0: There's a lot happening in San Diego this weekend, but TD, the self-proclaimed homebody king, now has the ultimate decision to make. Play or stay.
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2: Yes, play or stay. We do it every week, and it's where TD, who is going to most likely choose to stay at Valley View Casino and Hotel, because that is literally what he's done with an unbroken streak of something like 70 weekends straight, where he gives you details on weekend events you can attend, or you could just play at Valley View Casino and Hotel. So what's it going to be?
3: Well, I'm so proud of my kids. I just want to start with that. You know, I was not at home on Tuesday evening. We went to go see Spider-Man. So, of course, I did not feed them, which they expect every day, even though they're adults. But not being home, they decided to go to Valley View Casino and Hotel. They went to Patty's and Pints and brought home pizza. So, look, it's just big day for me.
2: That's
3: really big day.
2: I mean, that's a really big day.
3: Yeah, felt really good.
2: I'm pretty impressed with Caleb and Haley.
3: Really nice. Happening this weekend around San Diego. Always lots of items like Funky Figs, Paint and Sip at Wine Girl San Diego in the Gas Lamp Quarter. It says looking for a fun paint and sip in San Diego. You can join us at Wine Girl downtown San Diego for an evening of creativity, great drinks, and good company.
2: Why is it called Funky Figs?
3: That's like apparently the name of the paint place, which is why I'm going to have to stay. And not because it's just ladies' night here for Funky Figs, but I am not Italian.
2: Oh, yeah, that's true.
3: And we know figs are Italian, so I'm assuming I'm not invited to this.
2: So it's a fig and wine party?
3: So the place is just called Funky Figs. There's no figs here, but it's a wine sip and paint party for the ladies.
2: Well, I will say this. I'd also stay at Valley View Casino and Hotel instead of attending this. One, because I missed the mark with the gender. Also, it's a poor name. I would call it Figging Around.
3: Fig around and find out?
2: Fig me gently.
3: These are better names. Maybe we'll send an email.
2: This is Figging Delicious.
3: That's wine. Figging Delicious Wine.
2: Figging Delicious Wine would be great.
3: Salsa Under the Stars is happening with
2: Unforgettable? Fig Edible?
3: Okay, come on. That's perfect. They've really, really blown it here. It also makes me want to change our bean segment to
2: really
3: figs. Salsa Under the Stars with Manny Cepeda. It's happening Friday at the Courtyard in San Diego. Enjoy live Latin music, food, and dancing from the award-winning El Comal restaurant. We're dancing to live music by number one salsa band in Manny Cepeda Orchestra. Oh, this says, is Manny not bringing cilantro and onions and peppers and chips?
2: Oh, that, okay.
3: Oh, this is dancing. This is not. Okay. This is not for for me. Not chips and salsa either. So stay. I'll stay on this one.
2: Okay.
3: All right.
2: That's understandable. There was confusion on my. I also, when you said Manny Cepeda, I thought you said many soups and potatoes. So I was thinking this was a whole fest of just food festival.
3: Is there a soup and potato festival happening?
2: I'm going to be looking.
3: Double check that. Happening Saturday, the Gas Lamp Experience. 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Come on. There's no way. There's no way that I'm going to 10 clubs in one night, let alone one club.
2: So it's a club crawl?
3: Yes. 10 Jeez. Clubs in one night?
2: Okay.
3: I mean, I don't know if I'd live. This is a stay. This is an easy stay for me.
2: This, again, it's one of those things where I would say you only name things you could say no to, because there's no way.
3: That's what I found that was happening.
2: Well, okay. Mm-hmm. There's no way you would go to a fig and wine party.
3: No fig and way.
2: There's no fig and way. There's no way you would go to a salsa party where zero Tostitos were served, and there's no chance you would ever be seen at a nightclub unless you were moonlighting as a janitor at a nightclub.
3: I think you nailed it.
2: So
3: go to Valley View Casino and Hotel.
2: Instead, we're going to gamble. We're going to go to Patty's and Pike for a reasonably priced pizza.

0: It's just the tip with Big Rich.
1: Yes, a little advice I like to slide out your way. It's yours for the taking if you want it. 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It's just a tip with Big Rich. And today's advice, it revolves around introductory rates. 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
1: Locked in.
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1: 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And here's what you do. You call up a company that you are in business with, and you say, guess what, company? I no longer need your service. They go, whoa, whoa, whoa, whoa. You've been with us for so long. What's wrong, dude?
2: Right.
1: And you're going to say something to the effect of, well, you're offering new new customers this discount. I'm a loyal customer, been a paying customer for, you know, name the amount of years, 8 years, 10 years, 20 years.
2: 1 year, who cares?
1: It doesn't matter. You've been paying. You're telling me you're going to give a better rate to somebody just walking through the doors. I've been here. I've been through the battles with you.
2: Yeah, I mean, I've been paying the top dollar.
1: Come on.
2: Come on, hook a brother up.
1: Yeah, so this is what you do. You tell them legitimately, this works. This is not a joke. You tell a service provider that you are canceling your service. And when they say, no, don't go, we're going to try to retain you as a customer. You say, no, you got to give me this new promo rate. And they go, ah, we can't do that. That's only for new customers. You go, well, then I'm going to cancel. And guess what? Somebody at this address or phone number is going to call back and become a new customer because they're going to have a different name. And they're going to be like, well, you can't do that. And you're going to say, oh, what? So if somebody took my phone number or if I sold my house and they took my address, you wouldn't sell them the service to this phone number or this address?
2: That's already connected, by the way.
1: Yeah, absolutely impossible.
2: Most of these companies have a quote-unquote retention department.
1: Yes.
2: That you could probably just ask for.
1: Yeah.
2: And then you could circumvent this whole conversation, just ask for the retention department, send you there, and then maybe when you get there, say, I need to speak to a manager.
1: Yeah.
2: Just go Karen right out of the gate.
1: Yeah. And you're going to have to yell a little bit. You're going to have to say things like, I never, and how dare you?
2: Or you could go the opposite route and kill him with kindness. Both could work.
1: Okay.
2: And you know what? If you try the kindness route and it doesn't work, just get super angry.
1: Yeah, yeah. Or commit arson. Maybe.
2: No, don't do that.
1: Vehicular manslaughter?
2: Man, don't do that. I don't have any disclaimers pulled up. This show is for satire only. Rich is not a medical professional. I don't know what other disclaimer I have. Don't do that.
1: Threaten people's lives?
2: Don't do that. Don't do that.
1: Okay.
2: Just say you've been a loyal customer and you want that rate. That's all.
1: No, agree to disagree.
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0: what a day it's been. We talked sports. Mm-hmm. Football is quickly approaching. Mm-hmm. We got the Hall of Fame game coming up
1: hours
0: tonight.
1: Hours away.
0: Literally, I have a countdown in front of me. 7 hours, 3 minutes, and 53 seconds left.
1: Wow, how about that?
0: Until
1: about
0: the NFL kicks off.
1: I can't wait.
0: We also talked to and about Dave's.
1: It was Dia de los Dave's.
0: We are trying to amass the largest assembly of same-name people in the history of the world. Mm-hmm. We will best the Ivans of Bosnia.
1: Lofty yet obtainable goals.
0: Absolutely. We discussed weekend events coming up. We're still dear friends. We still have tickets to give away to Santana later in the station day. But Big Rich, TD, and Fletch.

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No. Do I care about the Arizona Cardinals? Also no. But will I watch the preseason game tonight, the Hall of Fame game? Yes, I will, because the principle of the matter means that football season has started. No starters will play. Don't care. I'm in. 101.5 KGB is the stone.

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0: Two former Chargers are going to be inducted into the Hall of Fame, the team's Hall of Fame this fall. Wide receiver Anthony Miller, kicker John Carney will be honored during the Bulls' Week 9 home game against the Houston Texans. Carney is still the franchise's all-time leading scorer. And yes, the season starts today with the Hall of Fame game. 101.5 KGB.
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0: Full House episode where Uncle Jesse chickens out and doesn't ride on the ledge of the tall building? 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

out recently that Linkin Park is getting their star in the Hollywood Walk of Fame. Coming up next year, they're on the list of 32 artists or entertainers who will get their star next year. I mean, they're from SoCal. Seems like that's long overdue. 101.5 KGB.

0: Well, this is kind of cool. Universal Studios announced that they're going to have some Ozzy Osbourne-themed haunted houses for Fright Fest at both their Hollywood and their Orlando theme parks this Halloween. Which, by the way, Fright Fest, I think, starts up that last weekend in August. Ozzy-themed haunted houses. It's a genius idea. Got some Ozzy next. 101.5 KGB.
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at the bottom of the

San Diego FC is 13th in the MLS Western Conference with 21 points. They're going to face America in League's Cup action tonight in Mexico City. So we're going from MLS action to play some League's Cup action. 101.5 KGB.

0: CHP and La Mesa Police Department are going to conduct a DUI and driver's license safety checkpoint in La Mesa tomorrow. And this particular checkpoint is going to honor La Mesa PD officer Lauren Craven, who was killed in the line of duty by an impaired driver. The location is a secret, of course, but officers will be checking drivers for sobriety and driving unlicensed. CHP says violators will be arrested and vehicles will be towed. 101.5 KGB.
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Preseason kicking off tonight with the Hall of Fame game between the Panthers and the Cardinals. 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
10: 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But here's the thing.

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Padres fell to the D-backs 10-4. Padres are now 2 games behind the D-backs. 101.5 KGB.

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0: SeaWorld San Diego's rescue team released 13 rehabilitated mammals back into the ocean this week. The animals' return happened on Monday after the agency cared for the animals for weeks, some of them for months. In all, 9 California sea lions, 1 threatened Guadalupe fur seal, and 3 birds, 2 northern fulmars, and 1 common muir were released. The animals were being treated for various different ailments, ranging from severe malnutrition, fishing line entanglements. You'd love to see that happen, then be released back into the wild. 101.5 KGB.
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Gianni Infantino after last week's rollout of a plan to sell off pieces of the World Cup. There was a lot of backlash. There was an emergency meeting. There was a lot of discussion about boycotting. He has since apologized. See what UEFA says about that now. 101.5 KGB. We'll talk about it next.

San Diego Wave looking real good. Currently sitting at 32 points on the season. That's just 5 points out of first place. And they're going to take on that first place team, Gotham FC, coming up tomorrow over on the East Coast. So that'll be a 5 p.m. start our time. 101.5 KGB.

Actually, next week, got a phenomenal show coming to town, and we want to get you in. Santana with the Doobie Brothers, this coming up Tuesday, August 11th, North Island Credit Union Amphitheater. You got more chances to win. 4 and 5 this afternoon with Clint. 2 chances to win. 2 more chances to win tomorrow morning at 7:30 and 8:30 with Big Rich, TD, and Fletch. Head into the weekend with him. Some Santana Doobie Brothers tickets on 101.5 KGB.

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0: What's up, man?
1: We play The Who, Jukebox Hero. Thanks. Bye.
0: I think you mean Foreigner, but I know what you mean. 101.5 KGB. Appreciate the request, man.

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Tony Iommi revealed recently that he's got his first solo project coming out in more than two decades. It'll be out late October. And that Geezer Butler, his Black Sabbath bandmate, plays on it as well. 101.

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0: Well, ZZ Top and Cheap Trick were supposed to play at the Hollywood Bowl last night, but the whole show was canceled after ZZ Top tapped out. So in a statement, the band's Instagram account posted, quote, ZZ Top management have just announced that the band's concert with Cheap Trick at the Hollywood Bowl, slated for today, has been canceled. The ZZ Top tour has unforeseen personnel matters that have forced the band to cancel its appearance at that landmark in L.A. So that's all they said. They didn't say what it was, just that it was personnel matters. Hope everybody's okay. 101.5 KGB.
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0: That is sublime. What I got, 101.5 KGB. It's Clint. Happy Thursday to you. I'm going to have your four packs of tickets to Santana with the Doobie Brothers minutes after 4 and 5 p.m. And today, we're going to switch it up for George Thorogood, and we'll do the same tomorrow. I'm going to have a pair of tickets to see George Thorogood in the mid 3 o'clock hour, anywhere from 15 to about 30 minutes from now. So make sure you are keeping it locked for that. Your money on the 20s keyword could be worth $1,000. That's coming up at 3:20.
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1: 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You got one for me? Email me. I use it. I'll give you credit. Steve Miller Band.

I'm looking for caller 10 at 888-570-1015 right now. Because if you are, you're going to see George Thorogood and the Destroyers August 12th at Humphrey's Concerts by the Bay with special guest Robert Craven.

0: 115 KGB, and George Thorogood is coming to Humphrey's Concerts by the Bay August 12th with special guest the Robert Cray Band. And you are caller 10. Who is this?
1: Guy, Lorenzo Almodovar.
0: Lorenzo, all right, my friend. Well, congratulations. All right, brother. For everybody else, Ticketmaster.com. And tomorrow in the 3 o'clock hour, I'll have another pair on 115 KGB. Blondie.

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0: 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You're it.
1: Yes. You're kidding.
0: I'm not kidding at all. You're on the radio to prove it.
1: It is fantastic, man. I can't believe it.
0: What's your name?
1: Very cool. My name is Carol Ann.
0: Well, Carol Ann. Oh, my God. You make me think of Poltergeist. Carol Ann. Look into the light, yes. Carol Ann.
1: You'll never forget my name.
0: I will never forget your name, and you'll never forget Santana with the Doobie Brothers, August 11th, the North Island Credit Union Amphitheater. I've got another pair of minutes after 5 o'clock for everybody else, but for you, have fun.
1: 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Thank you.
0: All right, we have Kenny Loggins on the way.
2: 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Pack it. Push it. 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The 2026 Nissan Rogue. 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
3: 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The action starts with the legendary Big 3 Celebrity Game. 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

few minutes, I've got the lowdown with a local pile. Tim Pyle's coming in studio to tell you what's going on with the local music scene here in San Diego. It's a few minutes from now. Here's Aerosmith on 101.5 KGB.

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0: 101.5 KGB, it is Clinton Studio for the lowdown with the local pile. Mr. Tim Piles, what's up this weekend?
1: Oh, man, Tiki Oasis is this weekend. If you like rum and tiki, this is the place for you. 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This is Tiki Culture at its finest. That's all weekend at the Town and Country Hotel. Friday at Humphrey's Little Feet. This is a band that formed in 1969 from Mothers of Invention, the Frank Zappa band. So check that out. Old 97s, you know, they're the Alien Band and the Guardians of the Galaxy Holiday Special. That's the Belly Up. Or I got a Casbah. You like thrash metal? Come see Nukem at the Casbah. Finally, Sunday, Kid Congo and the Monkey Birds. He's played with the Cramps. That's at the Casbah. Or the Fabulous Thunderbirds featuring Kim Wilson at the Belly Up Tavern. There's so much to do this weekend.
0: And Saturday morning, 6 to 8 a.m. right here on 101.5 KGB. 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Thank you, my friend.
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